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Look at that mama, she got it sticking in the cameraman. Oh, we could have some. And he's up there. What's that? Hawaiian noises. You

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1: I saw people asking online about how far back can you remember? What is your earliest memory of your life?
2: Yes.
1: I said that I remembered moving into an apartment in Altoona with my mom when I was probably somewhere around 4 to 5 years old. And I only remember it because it was apartment E, and me and my mom both had E's in our name. And apparently I filed that away as a core memory. But ask me what my son's social security number is, and I couldn't even give you 3 digits correct. We want to know, what is the memory that you can reach the furthest back for? What is the earliest thing you can remember? 515-244-4933. You've got some texts that are coming into us. We'll get to those here in a second. But first, let's talk to Mel in Des Moines. Mel, what is that memory?
3: I remember when I was 5 years old, I used to have a horse, and she had a colt. And I was walking behind her to pet the colt, and I got kicked right in the face.
1: Oh, my gosh.
3: Got flown about 10 feet.
1: Yeah, I feel like if I got kicked by a horse very early in life, I might remember that forever.
3: And my grandpa said, that boy's got a hard chin. I'll never forget that.
2: Grandparents, man, they are rough.
1: They really are. They just did not care sometimes.
3: No, they don't.
2: Off of our text line, you can always text us 515-244-4933. Numbering in 0764 says, I was about 5 and a half and lived in Cincinnati, Ohio at the time. My grandma and my mother went to Elvis's concert, and we had a babysitter. My brother, who was 3 years old and older than I was, he and I were throwing the football around in the living room, and we broke a lamp. When my mother got home, the babysitter took the fall for it and said she knocked it off with her elbow. She was my favorite babysitter.
1: Oh, wow.
2: Our friend Lisa from the east side of Des Moines says, I can remember, as far back as I can remember would be 3 or 4, and we lived next to the Target there on Euclid in the apartment buildings, mm-hmm. and me and my brothers would walk to Target, and we were walking back one day, and I was hit by a car.
1: Oh, my gosh.
2: And my mom came out of the apartment building and smeared a peanut butter and jelly sandwich on the cop car. I don't know why. She was just upset. That's my first memory. That sounds like a weird dream.
1: It really does.
2: Yeah, that one's crazy. And then Jeff from Des Moines, I remember an incident where I got hurt and ended up in the hospital. I remember climbing up on the balcony and falling. I split my head open. My parents told me I was about 4 when this happened. I don't know how old I was, but I do remember it vividly.
1: Why do all people's memories are like traumatic things happening between getting kicked by horses, hit by cars?
2: Those are big things that you remember.
1: Meanwhile, I'm just like, hey, look, the letter E.
2: Apparently, I had a thing where I like burned both of my feet when I was little.
1: Oh,
2: I don't remember
1: gosh.
2: That at all. That's the trauma that I have clearly blocked out.
1: And maybe for good reason.
2: Maybe, but yeah, I remember sitting on the front porch smashing chiggers when I was like 4, maybe.
1: So still pain being inflicted just on insects.
2: Insects, yeah.
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2: We were talking about the things that you think you understand, but you probably actually don't understand them in at least the correct way.
3: Yeah.
2: I was telling Ben the other day, because he asked about how water towers work.
3: Mm-hmm.
2: And I felt like I had enough knowledge that I had cobbled together in my life that I could tell the story of how a water tower works. And I said, you know, it connects to the streams and the lakes and whatnot. And it,
3: not
2: you know,
3: true.
2: Goes up into the water tower and holds it into a tank.
3: Kind of
2: the,
3: true.
2: The tank, like, pushes the water down, which creates the water pressure
3: true.
2: For
3: okay.
2: neighborhoods.
3: Yeah.
2: Jeremy fact-checked me, as you can tell.
3: Yeah, you have to do that sometimes with you.
2: So we wanted to know the things that you think you understand, but you really don't.
3: I just say I don't know anything.
2: Yeah, you play the... What am I,
3: how is there
2: I,
3: is there a playing of any sort of card here? I think...
2: I was going to say...
3: The dumb
2: gonna say,
3: card?
2: I was going to say you're just going to play the dumb card.
3: Yeah. I don't know
2: the
3: that
2: ignorant
3: that's,
2: card.
3: I don't know. Well, I don't know if that sounds any better. Dumb. Thanks for that. But I don't pretend to know things I don't know.
2: Okay.
3: Just period. End of story. I don't know math. I'm not good at math.
2: Yeah.
3: I don't pretend to be. I don't pretend to know how the insides of my laptop works.
2: Yeah.
3: I have no idea.
2: 515-244-4933. Let's talk to Jenny in Ames. What do you not actually understand?
4: Relationships in general.
2: Everybody,
4: all of my friends and many of my family members and whatnot, loved ones, think I've been married. I mean, my husband and I will be celebrating 30 years of marriage at the end of the year.
3: Nice.
4: And so I think, you know, everyone thinks, oh, you got it so great. You know, everything's wonderful. You must know so much about it. He was my first serious boyfriend. I mean, like, I don't know how to describe it. I mean, everybody thinks because, you know, we've been so successful in this relationship that I must have, like, know the secrets or something. I know nothing. I mean, it's like, I can't really describe it other than that. It's like everyone thinks because I found my someone so quickly that I know what I'm doing, and I still have no idea.
3: That's everybody. We're all just hanging on for dear life.
4: We sure are.
3: And that kind of continues on our text line. You can always text us, 515-244-4933. Our friend Don says, I pretend to understand my job.
2: Me too.
3: Same girl, same. 1514, kids and parenting. So, yeah, again, just hanging on.
2: We're all making it up as we go.
3: Just figuring it out as you go. 0280 says, I pretend to understand the harassment courses required by HR and how to apply them to the workday. That's a frightening thing.
2: A little bit.
3: But this one might actually be my favorite.
2: Uh-huh.
3: 9108, going back to your son asking about the water towers and how you explained what you thought you knew, says that was a missed opportunity. Could have looked it up together to get the actual fact and show that it is okay to not know everything. She says, I love correcting.

0: being the know-it-all when they are wrong. I give more respect to the ones who say they don't know. That would be me, as opposed to you.
1: And right now I feel about this big.
0: You're welcome.
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0: 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Good morning.
1: Morning.
0: Jeremy, I have bad news.
1: Okay. Way to start the morning. Thanks.
0: Happy Monday. I'm sorry.
1: Happy Monday, everybody.
0: We're about to lose two M&Ms.
1: Why would you do this to me?
0: I'm not the one doing it. I'm just the messenger.
1: As long as it's not red and yellow.
0: No, you're good.
1: Okay.
0: Red and yellow get to stay. M&M's is one of the candy companies that is going to the more like natural dyes instead of the artificial colors that they're doing. And in order to do that, they cannot make two of the colors that they have made for a long time because they just can't do it without being super expensive. And those are the blue and brown M&M's, which I mean, I can't remember. I could swear blue came back while I was a kid.
1: Sure. I don't remember.
0: But brown has been an M&M for as long as I can remember.
1: Because, yeah, chocolate's brown.
0: Exactly, which is my point. Why can't they make brown M&Ms if chocolate is already brown?
1: I don't know.
0: Apparently, I don't understand how the like candy coating is made on M&Ms.
1: Mm-hmm.
0: Because, yes, they can keep the red, the yellow, the green and the orange. Those all were going to stay. Those will be in the bags in the future. But blue and brown are going to have to go.
1: Well, yeah. So you need blue in order to make brown. That's why those two are going.
0: Okay.
1: When you mix the colors. There's something color wheel art people understand these things better than I do. But yeah, I don't think you can just use the chocolate to make the color. I don't think it works that way.
0: I guess I'm clearly not smart enough when it comes to how to make colors, even though I was a graphic designer for 15 plus years.
1: Well, there's a difference between just making colors and then like making edible colors, I think.
0: Right. Okay.
1: I don't think you can just wave a magic wand and voila, it's pink. Like, I don't think that's how that works.
0: I just seem to remember it being a huge deal when

0: think, what was it? Was it red M&Ms came back? I guess they had red M&Ms to begin with, and then they went away, something with the dyes, and then they found a way to do it again, and then red came back. I'm wondering if this is going to be a big hubbub, because I feel like there's a contingent out there who's going to be mad about the brown.
1: Yeah, maybe.
0: I mean, nobody seems to like brown M&Ms, but yet everyone's going to suddenly be passionate about them.
1: How can you not like brown M&Ms? Why do you not like brown M&Ms?
0: I like brown M&Ms fine, because they all taste exactly the same.
1: Exactly. So who are these crazy people that don't like brown M&Ms?
0: People who swear that they taste different.
1: I need to meet these people.
2: You won't have to wait for this.
0: Start the week off with some dad jokes. It's always the best way to start the week. That's coming up next here on 93.3 KIOA.

0: I don't think they understand, though. Gotta think I'm funny, other people never laughed, though. Dad jokes.
1: Brought to you by the Funny Bone Comedy Club, your laughter destination.
2: Let's go with some dad jokes, Jeremy!
3: Woo!
2: Are you excited?
3: I'm not sure yet.
2: I'm going to need you to bring some different energy than that today.
3: We'll see.
2: Okay.
3: I'm a little slap happy.
2: All right.
3: So, anything could happen.
2: Well, I'm hoping to just make you downright happy.
3: Well.
2: Jeremy.
3: Yes, Luke.
2: Why are there Pop-Tarts but not Mom-Tarts?
3: What? Okay. I don't know.
2: Because of the patriarchy?
3: That's where we're starting?
2: The patriarchy.
3: That's where you want to start with this.
2: Yep.
3: Okay.
2: Neat.
3: Cool.
2: The patriarchy.
3: Yeah, just keep saying it.
2: Jeremy.
3: Yes, Luke.
2: You know, a lot of people told Beethoven that he couldn't be a musician because he was deaf.
3: Yeah, it's true.
2: But did he listen?
3: Ha ha. I knew that's where we were going with that.
2: Did you?
3: I did.
2: You know, I've got another composer joke.
3: Do you?
2: Yeah. You want to hear it?
3: Yeah.
2: Jeremy.
3: Yes, Luke.
2: Why did Mozart kill all of his chickens?
3: I don't know why.
2: Because when he asked them who their favorite composer was, all they could say was Bach, Bach, Bach.
3: That's pretty good, actually. I do really enjoy that one. I do enjoy that.
2: I'm going to see if I have some other composer jokes.
3: Give me all the music jokes.
2: Okay. Well, here's a music joke.
3: Okay. All right.
2: Old MacDonald had a dolphin.
3: Why are you so happy about that one?
2: I don't know. I can't get my E's as high as I want them to go. I want to be like, I can't do it.
3: That didn't work either.
2: I can't do it.
3: Sounds like your dolphin might be sick. Poor old MacDonald's dolphin is dying.
2: I think old MacDonald's dolphin needs a Vicks.
3: Yeah. Uh-huh.
2: Okay, let's just move on.
3: Okay.
2: Jeremy.
3: No more singing jokes, please. Yes, Luke.
2: How did they split the city of Rome into two?
3: I don't know how.
2: With a pair of Caesars?
3: Wasn't there only one Caesar, though?
2: I don't know. Doesn't matter.
3: I mean, it does.
2: You it really doesn't.
3: If there was a pair of Caesars, that would mean there was more than one Caesar, and I'm pretty sure there was only one.
2: Doesn't matter.
3: Well,
2: it's a joke.
3: Just saying. Buck, buck.
2: Buck, buck, buck.
3: You're trying to make that noise is the best part of this.
2: Jeremy.
3: Yes, Luke.
2: I have been having problems getting my contacts off of my phone, so I renamed my phone Titanic.
3: Okay.
2: Now it's finally sinking.
3: I don't understand. Contacts off of your phone.
2: I'm trying to sync it with my computer. Should get them all together. So I named it Titanic.
3: Mm.
2: Now it's sinking.
3: Wrong.
2: I hate you.
3: Wrong sync.
2: I just hate you.
3: Wrong sync.
2: One more. Jeremy.
3: Yes, Luke.
2: You know, I met Tom Hanks once.
3: Oh.
2: And asked him for an autograph, but he was so rude. All he wrote was thanks.
3: T. Hanks, thanks.
4: Yeah. Dad, your jokes are not very good.
3: Ben has some timing.
2: Sometimes he scares me. I'm not expecting it.
3: Ben has some timing.
2: Sure does.
3: Yeah.
2: Those are my dad jokes this week. It's Luke and Jeremy.
3: If I had to give you a rating, I don't know what I would give you for those.
2: 5 stars, please.
3: 2.5.
2: Don't forget to tip in your app.
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3: So apparently, Luke, you told me it is officially summer
16: now. Officially, officially.
3: But it feels very spring-like because of all of the rain that we've been having lately.
16: It really does.
3: And today we might not have any. There could still be a sprinkle at some point later today. But other than that, it should be partly cloudy. High of around 76. Tonight, mostly clear. There you go. That's nice. Low around 58. But then tomorrow, rain is still here. Increasing clouds, late isolated showers, and a high near 78.
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They went from big hair and Z Cavaricci to losing hair and barely able to see. 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
3: Well, pucker up, Jeremy.
0: Why?
3: It's National Kissing Day.
0: Ew.
3: Kissing Day, Jeremy.
0: Ew.
3: Why are you disgusted by the thought of kissing?
0: I don't know. It's just weird.
3: I'm trying to remember if I've actually seen you and Aaron kiss.
0: Oh, yeah. We kiss. It's great.
3: It's great.
0: There's a lot of beard there. It's a lot going on. It's a lot going on there.
3: Do you remember your first kiss?
0: With Aaron?
3: Well, I mean, your first kiss, like, in your life.
0: Why would I know that?
3: What do you mean, why would you know that?
0: I'm sure my mother kissed me the day I was born.
3: Okay.
0: I'm sure at some point that happened.
3: Not like a family kiss.
0: Okay.
3: Not like a parent kiss. I'm talking about like a boy you liked that you kissed.
0: No.
3: You don't remember?
0: I've had a lot of boyfriends, so I've had a lot of first kisses. Which one do you... I mean, they're just first kisses. It's not that big a deal. I'm sure I was like 2 at a kinder care and I kissed a boy in my kinder care class. And I'm sure the teacher was like, oh, that's cute. Like, I don't know. I don't know when my first kiss was.
3: Okay, let me throw down all the conditions.
0: Okay.
3: Non-family, non-parent.
0: Right.
3: Person that you were interested in.
0: Okay.
3: Like, you liked them, and there was intent to kiss them. Do you remember? God.
0: No. Maybe, like, 4th grade?
3: Okay.
0: And what are you, okay, Mr., we have caveats. What do you consider a kiss? Are we talking tongue? Like, what are we going with here? Because you're the ones putting all these rules down for this thing.
3: Well, and that's the thing, is because I'm not real sure which one to count. Because if I'm counting just non-family, you know, person who I liked, I would say my first kiss was probably around 5 or 6. And that would have been with my friend Jamie Keller. But
0: I don't even remember that far back. I don't remember what I did in my 20s, let alone when I was 5.
3: She was my mom's best friend's daughter.
0: Uh-huh.
3: And we used to play house with her sister.
0: Whoa.
3: I know. I know.
0: Where were your parents?
3: Upstairs, smoking cigarettes and playing canasta.
0: Wow. Okay. Okay.
3: But then if I'm talking about like real like French kissing,
0: ew.
3: Then... Yeah. I love how uncomfortable this makes you.
0: Ew.
3: Then I think I have to go more towards my teenage years.
0: Yeah.
3: And I think it might have been... I don't think I kissed Crystal Frazier, but I might have kissed Christy Emmeheiser. I don't remember for sure.
0: I hope these people are listening and they're going, oh God, I kissed Luke Matthews. Because they probably don't remember either.
3: I don't remember for certain. But I mean, I was probably like 11, 12.
0: Oh, well, according to WikiHow, if you need to know how to have a memorable first kiss.
3: Okay.
0: This must have been what I was doing wrong back in the day. Part 1 is setting the stage for kissing.
3: Ooh.
0: That's step 1. Step 2, dress appropriately.
3: Ooh, wow, this is really in depth.
0: Right? Make sure you smell good. Step 3, oral hygiene.
3: Yes.
0: So you got to remember to do that. Step 4, build tension for the right moment.
3: Okay, this is killing. Tongue or
0: step
3: no tongue?
0: Step 5, find the right moment.
3: Oh my God.
0: Number 6, lean in close. 7, tilt your head in the opposite direction of your partner.
3: Tongue or no tongue?
0: Hang on, I'm still going. Number 2, take it slow. Relax. Don't do it.
3: Okay.
0: 4, make it interesting.
3: Is that
0: 5,
3: the tongue?
0: Do something with your hands.
3: Jeez.
0: 6, don't use tongue immediately.
3: Okay. Well, at least they're saying that you can't
0: stop for a few seconds. That's the next step.
3: Now
0: and
3: I
0: then
3: know.
0: It's the after effects. Don't push it. Make eye contact. Smile.
3: Oh my God. There's so many. Now I'm uncomfortable.
0: Make some form of communication. I'm telling you, it's a lot. Move on to further shenanigans. That's the last step, kids.
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3: 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We've got that list coming up in The Buzz at 640.
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0: So as I was saying,
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2: There are quite a few buildings around town that are in danger, and some of them that are no longer in danger. We've got that story in a few, but first, here's what's going on. The Iowa State Fair is replacing its Southeast Polk shuttle with a new free shuttle from Southridge Mall. That change comes after Pleasant Hill left DART, which ended the longtime park and ride service from Southeast Polk High School. Fair officials are actually spending $300,000 to operate the new shuttle, which is going to offer the same schedule and number of buses as the previous route. DART will continue running its popular $3 round-trip state fair shuttle service from the state capitol and Center Street park and ride locations. More than 260,000 rides were provided on the state fair shuttles last year. So it's going to be a little bit more complicated to get to the fair from the far east side of town, but significantly easier from the south side.
3: Those shuttles are totally worth it, yeah, by the way. Speaking of the Iowa State Fair, their swine barn is getting a major makeover as part of a three-year $19.6 million renovation project, making it the biggest construction project in fair history. Ooh. The barn hasn't seen significant upgrades since 1942, and fair officials say the work is aimed at preserving the building for future generations before age and wear become bigger problems. Phase one started after the 2025 fair and will wrap up before this year's fair. So far, crews have remodeled the West office, updated the West women's restroom to meet accessibility standards, and added new restrooms on the east side. Now, phase two will begin after this year's fair and continue through 2028. Those plans include rebuilding parts of the roof, along with new roofing, sewer improvements, fresh paint, updated gates, additional storage, wash racks, better lighting, improved sound systems, and internet connectivity. I didn't know you needed all of those things in a swine barn.
2: Hey, sometimes the pigs need to get online, too.
3: Funding is coming from the Iowa State Fair Blue Ribbon Foundation's Back the Barns campaign and a $2 million donation from Jeff and Deb Hansen of Iowa Select Farms. Once finished, the facility will be renamed the Jeff and Deb Hansen Iowa Select Farms Swine Barn. The project follows other recent livestock facility upgrades at the fairgrounds, including nearly $20 million spent renovating the sheep barn and horse barn, which were completed back in 2024 and in 2026.
2: And they look great. So
3: they do.
2: Anything like those are going to be what the swine barn has. That's going to be a real good looking facility.
3: The pigs will have Wi-Fi.
2: Yes, they sure will. The Des Moines Heritage Trust has released its annual list of the city's seven most endangered historic buildings. The list is designed to put a spotlight on landmarks that are at risk and encourage preservation, redevelopment, and adaptive reuse rather than demolition. Trust leaders say that this year's buildings represent a variety of architectural styles and important chapters in Des Moines' history. Some of the buildings include Grant School on 23rd Street, the Market Building on Southeast 4th Street, the Woodland

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12: Well, it sounds like for the most part, we got our fair share of rain yesterday because, you know, it rained all dang day. Meteorologist John Rivas says partly cloudy. We do have a slight chance for a sprinkle later today, but it doesn't sound like anything to get excited about. A high of 76. Clear tonight, 58 for the low, and then clouds tomorrow. More chances for showers and a high 78.
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14: DuBois Traffic Control, no slowdowns or incidents to report so far this morning, which means you're looking at about a 12 to 13 minute commute between that east and west mix. Des Moines Mobile Radar units out today on the 1800 block of Floor, 1700 block of Park Avenue, and that's Smile Power Traffic from Delta Dental of Iowa.

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1: I've been absolutely in love with these videos of the people from around the world sitting and hanging out in America during the World Cup, visiting all the fast food restaurants and just falling in love with all things American.
2: Yeah, apparently in Kansas City, they're falling in love with barbecue.
1: Yes.
2: Go figure.
1: I even saw one last night where a guy was like, look at this sunset. Do these happen every day? And people were like, first of all, yes. And second of all, you should go to a grocery store. That's where they have really good sunsets. For some reason, people like grocery store parking lots to look at the sunsets. I don't know why.
2: Okay, that's a totally different topic. We need to bridge.
1: Yes, but in addition to our food that so many foreigners are falling in love with, they're also falling in love with some of our creature comforts. And there's one guy from France who's been staying down in Texas, and he's got one in particular that he really loves.
3: I have found out why America is so great, and it is one thing and one thing only: air conditioning. It is the greatest thing I have ever experienced. It is hotter than Satan's butt crack out here, but what makes it bearable is the air conditioning. I believe you need to add a verse to your national anthem that talks about air conditioning. Americans are only scared of one thing, and that is being hot.
2: What?
1: It is hotter than Satan's butt crack.
2: Oh my gosh.
1: Than in Texas. And he loves our air conditioning. Yeah, apparently they don't have air conditioning. It's not very prevalent in Europe. And so to have AC here in the States is quite the luxury. And this guy is just, I mean, he goes on and on in this video about how much he loves air conditioning.
2: All right.
1: And I'm like, man, it was already pure enough that people are falling in love with like Waffle House and Burger King and sunsets, but even things like air conditioning, which so many of us take for granted.
2: Wait till he discovers ice in your drink.
1: Oh my gosh, that's another thing.
2: He'll lose his mind.
1: That's another thing that everyone's talking about from out of the country.
2: Is that
1: Americans put ice in everything.
2: Yeah.
1: In fact, I think it may have even been this same guy because he talks about everything being cold. But he was saying how like he was sitting at dinner and he saw a guy put ice in his milk.
2: Ugh. That's just, you're a psychopath if you do that. Let's just leave that one alone.
1: But yeah, and then there's another guy too who he fell in love with the fact that we get free refills, like bottomless refills. I think this guy was from Italy and he just could not believe that the like Coke that he was drinking, he could keep getting it refilled. And he was just like, this is paradise.
2: Well, apparently also they're realizing that since they don't have these things, they want to take them home with them.
1: Mm-hmm.
2: The big thing right now, ranch dressing.
1: Oh yeah.
2: They've discovered that they can just buy ranch dressing, as much of it as they want, at the grocery stores, and they're trying to put it in their carry-ons. And TSA is having to take away their love of ranch dressing because they can't carry it on the planes.
1: Yeah. But I will say, Kraft is trying to come to the rescue. They're coming out with these like TSA-approved packages of ranch that they can take home.
2: So they're just like 1 ounce take-home little like packets?
1: If you're going to take it home 1 ounce at a time, you might as well.
2: Okay.
0: On the way with Luke and Jeremy.
1: Am I a bad parent or a lucky parent that my kid does not want a phone?
2: I have so many questions.
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1: Is it good parenting or bad parenting that my kid doesn't want a phone? 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
1: That's coming up next. 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
1: I don't know if I'm doing parenting right or if maybe just I have a different kind of kid.
2: Okay.
1: We got into a conversation with Ben the other day about cell phones and how, you know, a lot of kids in his school, in his class, have them.
2: He's 11?
1: Yep, he's 11. And
2: what grade's he going to be in?
1: He'll be in sixth grade.
2: Oh my God, that's crazy.
1: And he, you know, he understands, you know, cell phones. He gets
2: right,
1: it. You know,
2: right.
1: he sees us on cell phones all the time. And he has no desire to have one. Now, mind you, this is a kid who has a Nintendo Switch and an iPad and is constantly on them. But at the same time, he has no desire whatsoever to be on a phone. And in fact, he was telling me one time that he just can't understand how the minute the kids leave school, they instantly have their phones in their faces. He's just like, I don't get it. Like, who are they talking to? Who could they possibly be communicating with that quickly after they leave school? And I'm like, that's a good question.
2: And he obviously doesn't have any social media, anything like that.
1: No, nothing like that. He's got an email address and that's it. And he's had that forever. But otherwise, you know, he has no real big reason to have a phone. Now, did start to, you know, broach the subject because even I'm just like, okay, you know, I don't want you to feel left out. I don't want you getting ridiculed at school because you're the one kid, you know, who doesn't have a phone.
2: Right.
1: I said, so when are you thinking about getting a phone? He's like, well, I'm thinking maybe, you know, when I'm like 13 or 14, you know, maybe when I start driving. I'm like, seriously? And I'm just sitting there going, you know, are we parenting right? Or is he just kind of a unique kid in that he is not clamoring for a phone? This is a kid, by the way, also, who does not want to go to Starbucks and get, you know, a dessert drink every day. He doesn't even like carbonated caffeine beverages at all.
2: Or just carbonated in general. Anything.
1: Carbonated at all. Like he accidentally drank some carbonated like water the other night and he was like, you would have thought he was like being tortured. And so I'm just like, is he just a different kind of kid or are you actually not nearly as bad of parents as I thought?
2: I don't think you were bad parents to begin with.
1: Oh, I question my parenting all the time.
2: I think every parent questions their parenting.
1: Yeah.
2: That's kind of the whole point.
1: Yeah.
2: You never know if you're doing it right. I mean, I don't know. I think Ben's a unique kid, too.
1: He is.
2: I think all of those things are correct.
1: Okay. So everything can be true at the same time.
2: I think so.
1: Okay.
2: Yeah.
1: I mean, I'm proud of him for not wanting a phone. I find it so strange because I really did prepare myself for, like, the hard sell when he turned like 10. I just figured
2: crazy to me that kids that young have cell phones.
1: They all do. He was telling me, you know, going back to the drinks and stuff, he says that, you know, kids and especially a lot of the girls in his class all come into class and they all got their Starbucks. And I'm just thinking to myself, that is so not healthy.
2: And the guys come in with Monsters.
1: Yeah, they have Monster Energy drinks. I'm like, you're 11. You have Monster Energy built into you.
2: Yeah.
1: Like, you don't even need the extra caffeine and the extra energy. You have it already.
2: Yeah. I mean, things are definitely way different than back in the good old days, you know, when we were kids.
1: Although I will say, by that point, we were living on Game Boys and Mountain Dew. So, I mean, it's basically the same thing.
2: What were you doing at 11?
0: Here's what's coming up.
1: People here in Iowa are very trusting to the point where we're even leaving these wide open for anybody to walk by.
2: Y'all need to stop.
1: That's coming up at 7:25.
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1: officially
2: now.
1: Officially.
2: But it feels very spring-like because of all of the rain that we've been having lately.
1: It really does.
2: And today we might not have any. There could still be a sprinkle at some point later today. But other than that, it should be partly cloudy. High of around 76. Tonight, mostly clear. There you go. That's nice. Low around 58. But then tomorrow, rain is still here. Increasing clouds, late isolated showers, and a high near 78.
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11: Des Moines Traffic Control, volume starting to pick up around the metro. Normal for this time of the morning. No slowdowns or incidents to report at this time. Des Moines Mobile Radar units out today on the 1800 block of Floor, 1700 block of Park Avenue. And that is Smile Power Traffic from Delta Dental of Iowa. 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
1: Driving around West Des Moines this past weekend with my mom, there was something that we both noticed, and Aaron and I have had this conversation as well, that you guys do differently here.
2: You guys. You're one of us.
1: Than in my neck of the woods growing up.
2: Okay.
1: Okay? And I still say you guys because I do not have one of these.
2: Okay.
1: This is not something that I have or have ever had in my life. So you guys is where I'm putting this, and I'm looking directly at you.
2: Uh-huh.
1: I don't have a garage, like a garage on a house. I live in an apartment complex. Yes, I park in a parking garage, but that's different. Driving through West Des Moines, I notice a lot of homeowners leave their garage doors open.
2: Mm-hmm.
1: Like all the time.
2: Yeah.
1: There's no one outside. There's no one that I'm seeing walking around the house. The garage door's just open.
2: Yeah, that's very common.
1: All of your things just out in the open. Just, hello, here's what's in my house.
2: There's something about people in Iowa and their driveway culture where we will open our garage, like they'll open the garage door in the morning,
1: mm-hmm.
2: leave it open all day, and in some cases close it at night. There, it's not entirely uncommon for me to drive into work in the morning when I come in at like 4 a.m, and people's garages are still open.
1: That's insane.
2: Yeah.
1: That is insane to me. I do not understand that. Growing up, I lived in the middle of nowhere. You didn't leave anything out or open.
2: Yeah.
1: Even though there was no one around, you never knew that was like an invitation for someone, some ne'er-do-well that happened to be walking by to be like, oh, I'm just going to go in and take whatever I want out of this.
2: Yeah.
1: Because no one will ever know. Now, I understand there are Ring doorbells and there are cameras and there's a lot more of that security, I say, quote unquote,
2: mm-hmm.
1: nowadays. But still, like, anyone could just walk into your house. Walk into your garage, take your bike, and off they go.
2: My grandpa used to believe, and I don't know if this was actually true, he used to believe that he would keep the garage open all day because he said it helped to keep the rest of the house cooler.
1: Okay.
2: Because you didn't let all the heat stir up in the middle of the garage, so you kept that open and there was cool air, and I don't know how the rest of it works, but for some reason he felt like that kept the rest of the house cooler.
1: Hmm.
2: But also, I keep my garage door closed because I don't want people thinking I'm home.
1: Because you're antisocial.
2: It's not that I'm antisocial, but I'm anti-solicitor.
1: Mm-hmm.
2: You know, I don't, when people come knocking on my door, unless I know you or I know that you're coming, I'm not answering the door.
1: Yeah.
2: And sometimes I will get somebody who knocks on the door and I think, crap, I left the garage door open. Shoot, they know we're here. And so now I know that they know that there's somebody home and that we're ignoring them.
1: But there's no time where you're just sitting in your house and the garage door is open that you think, huh, there could be somebody in my garage.
2: No.
1: You never think that.
2: No.
1: Oh, that is all I would think of entire time.
2: I don't have anything that's on display in my garage or anything that you can see in my garage where you're looking in going, oh, I want to steal that. I have a weed eater and a leaf blower.
1: Those are things that people could steal.
2: I'm sure they would love to have that. But other than that, it's like I got a broom and a ladder, like what's in most other people's garages.
1: Still.
2: It's nothing fancy. Like I don't have I have neighbors who have mounted TVs in their garages.
1: Yeah.
2: Like but multiple neighbors who do that.
1: The door from your garage to your house, does it lock?
2: It does lock, but we don't lock it.
1: What is wrong with you?
2: Because the garage door's closed.
1: Oh, my God. Oh, I don't know. Even if the garage door was closed, that door would be locked.
2: No. Garage door is the lock.
1: So, again, you people, what is wrong with you?
0: Here's what's up before you finish breakfast with Luke and Jeremy.
2: Choose a side. Are you normal or no?
1: Oh, this should be fun.
2: Yes, that's coming up at 7:40.
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2: I talked on the show a while back about how I had an encounter at the mall where somebody thought that I had taken a picture of them when I was actually just trying to take a picture of how busy the Chick-fil-A was.
3: Yeah.
2: And I got accosted by this person and they were demanding to look at my phone and all this stuff. And it really freaked me out because I got a little bit of an insight of what it's like to be a creeper.
3: Well.
2: Okay. I'm not an actual creeper. But I'm now realizing that I have been hyper aware of people, and especially females. When I'm out walking, like on the bike paths and walking paths around West Des Moines, to the point where if I'm about to pass somebody, especially someone who's walking alone, I try to do a couple of things. One, I don't make eye contact unless absolutely necessary.
3: Okay.
2: Second is that I try to look as non-threatening as possible.
3: Okay.
2: So, like, if I do make any sort of eye contact with them within a reasonable distance, because if you're, you know, 30 yards away and you immediately start smiling at somebody, that's a little weird. But when they get to a, you know, decent distance away, I will give a polite smile and nod. I also try to make sure that the person can see that I'm wearing headphones so that they don't think that I'm just some creepy guy walking around. I'm actually out here for a purpose. I am exercising and I want nothing to do with them. I don't know if this is like male guilt or what, but I work so hard to try to look so non-threatening to people that I don't want anybody to be uncomfortable with having encountered me.
3: First off, you are one of the most least threatening people I've ever met in my life.
2: I do not have a very imposing
3: figure. There is nothing about you that makes me go, huh, I'm threatened by you. I also have this image of you now walking around with this weird big grin on your face that's uncomfortable in general, pointing to your earbuds. To everybody who walks by. Like, look, but at the same time, I feel like the fact that you're showing so much or giving so much effort to show this to people walking by you, that almost makes you more threatening.
2: Okay.
3: It's very Ted Bundy of you. Like, look, I'm the nice guy. Everything is great. I promise I'm not going to murder you in your sleep. Just like Ted Bundy did.
4: I don't want to wear your skin suit.
3: Right, exactly. And see, I'm showing you that, so that makes me not threatening, so that you will think that I'm not threatening, and then I'm going to attack you when you turn around.
2: I really feel bad when we end up making a loop, and then I have to pass that person again.
3: So you do the same thing?
2: No, that point I make no eye contact whatsoever. I'm like, I have greeted you earlier. You know who I am. You know that I left you alone the first time. I can guarantee you I'm going to leave you alone this time.
3: Maybe. I'm not threatening. Maybe.
2: But I don't know if this is a guy thing, so maybe it's the guys that are going to have to weigh in, or maybe it's the women who can weigh in and say, yeah, you know, I prefer somebody to not make eye contact or not make it weird. I just want to know if I'm normal or not, because I attempt to look non-threatening to people when I walk by.
3: I don't know. I feel like for me, if I'm in that situation, I just kind of feel it out. I don't know, you showing me that you're not threatening is going to make me feel less threatened.
2: Because you know me, obviously. So
3: I know, like, but I'm just saying, like, in general, if I was just to pass you on the street, no offense, I wouldn't notice.
2: Cool.
3: Because you're not threatening. So the fact that you're trying to prove that you're not threatening when I already think that you're not threatening makes you threatening.
2: I'm actually surprised that you have not brought up at this point, this is more about my desire to make sure that people, what I care about people thinking.
3: And that's different. If you were walking around showing them your little alligator izod on your shirt to make sure they saw that as well, then we would have a problem. But okay. this is a whole other bag of worms.
2: 515-244-4933. Call us or text us. Is it normal or no to go out of your way to try to look non-threatening to people, especially if you're a man trying to look non-threatening to a woman?

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8: Well, it sounds like for the most part, we got our fair share of rain yesterday because, you know, it rained all dang day. Meteorologist John Rivas says partly cloudy. We do have a slight chance for a sprinkle later today, but it doesn't sound like anything to get excited about. A high of 76. Clear tonight, 58 for the low, and then clouds tomorrow. More chances for showers and a high 78.
9: 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Volumes are up, but normal for the time of the morning. Des Moines Mobile Radar units out today on the 1800 block of Floor, 1700 block of Park Avenue. 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
10: 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Then the weather... Then... Never mind. 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
1: You're either with us or against us. It's Luke and Jeremy's Normal or No on 93.3 KIOA.
2: I'm just trying to be a nice guy. It's all. I don't want to look threatening, okay? I know that, you know, people are suspicious of just about everyone these days. And so when I go out on my walks and I'm by myself and I pass by, especially when it's a female by themselves, I do everything I can to not look threatening. I will not make weird eye contact until we're like, you know, pretty close. And even then when we do, I will give them a polite smile. I will make sure, I didn't mention this before, but I will make sure to give plenty of room. I don't try to like brush shoulders as we walk by. Like I'll walk in the grass if I have to.
3: I will just totally go the opposite side of the road.
2: I will make sure they see I have headphones in.
3: Okay.
2: I want to look as non-threatening as possible because I don't want anyone to feel uncomfortable in my presence.
3: Interesting.
2: But I want to know if that's normal or not.
3: Okay.
2: And maybe somebody else feels the same way I do. 515-244-4933. We'll get some texts here in just a second. First, let's talk to Stephanie up in Ames.
4: Okay, so first off, normal is relative. The word normal can be used in a variety of ways.
2: Sure.
4: Secondly, I do think that you're overthinking it, but I think we all know that you are a little bit of an overthinker, as am I.
3: Yeah.
4: The perspective I can give you as a woman, though, as someone who, like, walks trails and stuff, is that for me, at least, if someone on the trail doesn't make eye contact as we're passing, then I think that's weird.
2: Oh, great.
4: So,
3: okay, interesting.
4: I find that shadier than if someone is like, you know, just when you pass and like you said, when you get within a certain distance, you maybe make eye contact and give a polite smile. That I think is good. Because if you didn't do that, Then I would be on high alert. Like, oh, great. He's going to pass me and then attack me.
2: Oh, great.
3: But the fact that Luke is walking by looking everywhere except in your eyes with a weird grin on his face and pointing at his earbuds, that's not threatening?
4: it's not normal.
3: It's not normal. We just go,
4: The eye contact and the polite smile, I think, is good. Because at least for me, I would get nervous if someone didn't do that.
2: Now I'm sitting here thinking about even like how I'm smiling and making sure that I don't have like a Joker smile or something and intimidating, scary smile.
3: Having seen your smile, sometimes when you're trying to do it on purpose, like your genuine smile is good. But when you're trying to like, look at me, I'm smiling. It's scary.
2: Too much teeth?
3: Too much teeth. On our text line, you know you can always text us, 515-244-4933. Numbering in 0870 says, I'm a 57-year-old man and feel the exact same way as you, Luke. I walk on a lot of paths by myself, and there are always women out there by themselves. I always move far to the other side and smile and usually say good morning with a smile so they aren't creeped out by some guy in the middle of nowhere with them.
2: Mm-hmm.
3: Okay. Sometimes I feel like if you are saying good morning, I don't know, that kind of creeps me out a little bit too, but
2: I would worry how I said it,
3: right?
2: It might sound weird. Like you can say good morning and it can still sound threatening.
3: Sometimes I'm almost too friendly though, so that could be part of it. Believe it or not, me. Number ending in 2478 says, Luke, you need to just get a bike. This won't happen anymore.
2: Yes, because then I can get past them even faster.
3: There you go.
1: Here's what's up at 8:10.
2: Sometimes we get used to the little creature comforts that we have each and every day, and we miss them when they're gone.
3: Yes, yes, we do.
2: That's coming up with Luke and Jeremy here on 93.3 KIOA.

0: Trust us, if this one little thing that you got used to every single day at work was gone, you'd miss it.
1: I miss it so much.
0: That's coming up next. 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

0: you talking about?
1: They talk about what you'll be talking about. It's Luke and Jeremy on 93.3 KIOA.
2: I don't know if you have that thing, that one thing that you always rely on every day when you're working. Sometimes you might even just take it for granted that it's there. And if it's ever gone, it can throw off your entire day.
3: Yeah, that's true. It can.
2: I can't even look at you today.
3: I hate it. Because I look like a little kid at the Thanksgiving table.
2: You do. So for those of you who know, Jeremy is tall.
3: I'm very tall.
2: And the way that our setup is in here in the radio studio is such that you really do, I'm going to say you require a footstool.
3: Yeah, if I want to sit in like a tall chair, while yes, my legs are long, it's not comfortable. Mm-hmm. Like they're not quite long enough to touch the floor, but they're too long to use the like bar on the bottom of the chair.
2: Yeah, what are these chairs called? Do you remember?
3: I don't, chairs.
2: Whatever those chairs are that have like the hydraulics that go like
3: yeah,
2: way
3: they go
2: up.
3: Like all the way up, like studio chairs. Yeah, that's what I've always called them.
2: Yeah, they're tall.
3: So I have like a footstool that's a good like in between. Mm-hmm. Well, that footstool broke.
2: Like a metal footstool.
3: I've had it for 10 years, probably. It moved here with me. I've had it for a long, long time, mm-hmm. and it finally gave way and broke. And now I don't have it anymore. So I've had to lower my chair so that my feet hit the floor.
2: Mm-hmm.
3: And now I'm like a little kid at the dinner table.
2: You are so much lower to the ground than I'm used to that it's throwing me off a little bit.
3: Like if I go just a little to the left, I can't really see you.
2: Yeah.
3: Because there's computer screens there.
2: Exactly.
3: Yeah, so it's just throwing me off today. And you apparently as well.
2: It is, because you look like an entirely different person. Because you, like you said, you look like a whole child over there.
3: Yep.
2: I will say that I have a similar instance at home where I have a footstool. It's actually a shelf it's a shelf, but I use it as a footstool and it's underneath my desk. And if that's ever not there, I am lost because I can't just dangle my feet in the air because I have a similar chair like this at home and I have to be putting my feet on something or I have to always be resting on something.
3: I think that's part of my thing is my feet don't dangle ever and they do in these chairs and it makes me crazy. I can't do it. It just is not comfortable to sit here. So I'm now the little kid.
2: So now
3: the table comes up literally to my armpits.
2: When it comes to replacing, because you're probably going to have to replace your footstool, is this going to be a thing where you're going to have to stress and like go and try to like try out different footstools or audition them?
3: I don't know, maybe, because I bought this one on Amazon and I actually went back through my Amazons and found the same footstool. Yeah, it's unavailable.
2: Of course it's not.
3: Yeah, they don't make it anymore.
2: The technology has improved since then.
3: So yeah, I don't know what I'm going to do. I have no idea. I haven't thought that far in advance yet.
2: I'm already imagining these mornings when you buy a new footstool and it'll be like the second day. I hate this footstool.
3: Oh, yeah.
2: I don't like this footstool.
3: Yeah, it'll take a while.
2: And how many do you think you'll audition?
3: I don't know. But I miss one. I miss it.
2: Oh, boy. You are attached.
3: I really am.
1: 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It's Beat Luke or Jeremy on 93.3 KIOA.
2: It is our game of 80s and 90s pop culture trivia. 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
3: So apparently, Luke, you told me it is officially summer
2: officially
3: now.
2: Officially.
3: But it feels very spring-like because of all of the rain that we've been having lately.
2: It really does.
3: And today we might not have many. There could still be a sprinkle at some point later today. But other than that, it should be partly cloudy. High of around 76. Tonight, mostly clear. There you go. That's nice. Low around 58. But then tomorrow, rain is still here. Increasing clouds, late isolated showers, and a high near 78.
12: Des Moines Traffic Control, no major slowdowns or incidents to report, so we're smooth sailing across the metro here this morning. Des Moines Mobile Radar units out today on the 1800 block of Floor, 1700 block of Park Avenue, and that's your Smile Power traffic from Delta Dental of Iowa for your smile, for your health, for your community.
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3: Well, we want to welcome back to the show Brad from Urbandale, who is ready to take on Luke or Jeremy in 80s and 90s pop culture trivia. How are you today, Brad?
4: I am good. Yourself?
3: Not bad. Did you have a nice weekend?
4: I did. Good Father's Day.
3: Yeah,
4: you?
3: Good. All right, well, Brad, you know how the game works. Three questions from the 80s and the 90s, but first we need to find out who you're challenging. Will it be Luke or Jeremy?
4: Well, I still have a bone to pick with Jeremy, kind of, so I'm going to go with her one more time before I switch.
5: All right.
3: Okay.
5: Let's see.
3: All right, Jeremy will exit the studio while she does that. Brad, you're going to get three questions from the 80s and the 90s. Can't tell you if you are right or wrong until she comes back to answer these same three questions. Here we go with question number one. Which American city hosted the 1996 Summer Olympics?
4: 1996. I am just going to... That's 30 years ago.
3: I know.
4: I'm just going to take... I'm going to say Los Angeles.
3: All right. Question number two. Oh. What was the name of Alf's home planet?
4: Melmac.
3: And question number three. In Dawson's Creek, what was the name of Dawson Leary's best friend?
4: Oh, man. Tiffany. I don't know. I will say this. This is what killed me one other time. I've never seen an episode of that show.
3: Oh, you got to get in there, Brad. It's pop culture history. Claire. Come on, man.
4: Clearly.
3: All right, well, I'm going to wave Jeremy back into the studio from our soundproof hallway so that she can now have her shot at these three questions from the 80s and the 90s.
5: Hi.
3: Welcome back to you, Jeremy.
5: Hello.
3: All right, question number one. Which American city hosted the 1996 Summer Olympics?
5: 96? I'm going to go Atlanta.
3: Los Angeles was the guess from Brad.
5: Yes.
3: It was Atlanta.
5: Oh,
4: yeah, I thought of that Richard Jewell right after the fact.
3: Yeah.
4: I thought of that right after I answered.
3: I could tell that there was some hesitation after you answered.
4: Yeah.
5: Los Angeles would be my next guess, but yeah, Richard Jewell, movie is so good.
3: All right, question number two. What was the name of Alf's home planet?
5: Melmac.
3: Brad said Melmac as well. That is correct. And I am still so surprised how many of us remember that planet name.
5: I love it. It was a great show.
3: Yeah. All right. And question three. In Dawson's Creek, what was the name of Dawson Leary's best friend?
5: Well, I believe he technically had two, Joey and Pacey. But I think you probably want Joey.
3: Going to go with Joey?
5: I think you want Joey. There were two. This question is sketch by just association. Joey. I'm going Joey.
3: Brad said Tiffany.
5: Mm.
3: The correct answer is Pacey or Joey.
5: Okay. I was going to say, there's two.
3: I was going to accept both answers.
5: There were two.
3: Because the card that I have says Pacey, but I know for a fact, having watched some of the show, that Joey was also his best friend.
5: Exactly.
3: So I would have accepted both answers, but Tiffany is definitely incorrect.
5: Sorry.
4: Well, I knew that. And the girl?
3: That would have been Joey.
4: I knew that too.
5: Yeah.
3: All right. Well, with a final score of 3-1, Jeremy is victorious today. But even though you don't get to wear the trivia crown today, Brad, you do still get our prize. We've got a 4-pack of GA single day tickets to Adventureland that you can use anytime during the 2026 season. Nicely done, sir.
4: Oh, awesome. Thank you.

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1: I don't know if you have heard the good news, but if you haven't, guess what? Good news.
2: We would like to talk to you about your Lord and Savior breakfast.
1: That's right. Join us at the Church of Bacon and Eggs, also known as Early Bird.
2: It's like a weird Book of Mormon turn. I wasn't really sure where we were going.
1: Hello.
2: Ding dong.
1: That's right. We would love to have breakfast with you because Luke and Jeremy's breakfast tour is back once again.
2: Mm-hmm.
1: And we are at Early Bird locations around the metro. And this week, we are going to be back downtown at the East Village location of Early Bird. And I'm excited, man, because I have been eating my way as best I can through the menu.
2: We've only been to two.
1: I know, but I feel like I'm started. I got a good start.
2: We did have a lot of stuff at Ankeny last week.
1: Oh my gosh.
2: Whew.
1: They just kept feeding us.
2: Cinnabobs, breakfast egg rolls.
1: Can we talk about the Cinnabobs? I know that the hash holes get a lot of play because they got a fun name and it's an interesting concept. But the Cinnabobs?
2: Cinnabobs are really good.
1: Man, I'm telling you, it's like the best part of the cinnamon roll, but at the same time, you still have that kind of like crispy outside. And then you get a bunch of them on a skewer.
2: Like a kebab, get it? Cinnabob.
1: Exactly. And then you get both the frosting and the caramel in like little dipping sauces.
2: Yeah, you went to town on that frosting, man.
1: Stop it. I love cinnamon rolls.
2: He went to town on the frosting.
1: I'll tell you what, man, because for me, cinnamon rolls, like if you get like the Grands or the Pillsbury, whatever ones at the grocery store, they never give you enough frosting. I want my cinnamon roll absolutely drowning in frosting.
2: Well, we will order you more extra stuff.
1: Yes, please.
2: Frosting. Wow.
1: Absolutely.
2: Brain shut off in the middle of that sentence.
1: It happens.
2: Because all I'm thinking about now is Cinnabobs.
1: Yes. So.
2: And looking at the menu.
1: The great thing is that Cinnabobs and the hash holes are just $9.33 when you come during our breakfast tour.
2: And you'll probably take some home.
1: You bet.
2: Because you get lot.
1: You do. You get good portions at Early Bird. So we hope to see you there this Wednesday. And every Wednesday, we will be at Early Bird locations. Again, this week, we are going to be at the East Village location on East 4th Street.
2: Mm-hmm.
1: So come by. Say hello, bring everybody you know, grab some delicious breakfast, maybe even a breakfast cocktail.
2: A flocktail, if you will, because for their flock, happy hour.
1: Yes. Now, the happy hour happens between 12:30 and 2:30, so if you can't make it for breakfast, you can at least come for happy hour. There's really all kinds of different reasons to go to Early Bird.
2: Yeah, definitely. So,
1: but we would hope that you would come to see us. Again, this Wednesday, 6 a.m. is when we start. They open the doors at 6:30. Come and have breakfast with us this Wednesday at Early Bird East Village for our breakfast tour.
0: Still to come.
1: Coming up in the buzz, some big buildings in town are now officially in danger.
2: Uh-oh.
1: We'll tell you which ones at 8:54.
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1: Well, it sounds like for the most part, we got our fair share of rain yesterday because, you know, it rained all dang day. Meteorologist John Rivas says partly cloudy. We do have a slight chance for a sprinkle later today, but it doesn't sound like anything to get excited about. A high of 76. Clear tonight, 58 for the low, and then clouds tomorrow. More chances for showers and a high 78.
2: Okay, we may not be able to get back to the music before another family moves into Waukee, but it's definitely faster than people moving to Ankeny. Ah, there too? Jeez. 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

0: There are quite a few buildings around town that are in danger, and some of them that are no longer in danger. We've got that story in a few, but first, here's what's going on. The Iowa State Fair is replacing its Southeast Polk shuttle with a new free shuttle from Southridge Mall. That change comes after Pleasant Hill left DART, which ended the longtime park and ride service from Southeast Polk High School. Fair officials are actually spending $300,000 to operate the new shuttle, which is going to offer the same schedule and number of buses as the previous route. DART will continue running its popular $3 round-trip state fair shuttle service from the state capitol and Center Street park and ride locations. More than 260,000 rides were provided on the state fair shuttles last year. So it's going to be a little bit more complicated to get to the fair from the far east side of town, but significantly easier from the south side.
1: Those shuttles are totally worth it,
0: yeah,
1: by the way.
0: Yeah, they are.
1: Speaking of the Iowa State Fair, their swine barn is getting a major makeover as part of a three-year $19.6 million renovation project, making it the biggest construction project in fair history.
0: Ooh.
1: The barn hasn't seen significant upgrades since 1942, and fair officials say the work is aimed at preserving the building for future generations before age and wear become bigger problems. Phase one started after the 2025 fair and will wrap up before this year's fair. So far, crews have remodeled the West office, updated the West women's restroom to meet accessibility standards, and added new restrooms on the east side. Now, phase two will begin after this year's fair and continue through 2028. Those plans include rebuilding parts of the roof, along with new roofing, sewer improvements, fresh paint, updated gates, additional storage, wash racks, better lighting, improved sound systems, and internet connectivity. I didn't know you needed all of those things in a swine barn.
0: Hey, sometimes the pigs need to get online, too.
1: Funding is coming from the Iowa State Fair Blue Ribbon Foundation's Back the Barns campaign and a $2 million donation from Jeff and Deb Hansen of Iowa Select Farms. Once finished, the facility will be renamed the Jeff and Deb Hansen Iowa Select Farms Swine Barn. The project follows other recent livestock facility upgrades at the fairgrounds, including nearly $20 million spent renovating the sheep barn and horse barn, which were completed back in 2024 and in 2026.
0: And they look great. So
1: they do.
0: Anything like those are going to be what the swine barn has. That's going to be a real good looking facility.
1: The pigs will have Wi-Fi.
0: Yes, they sure will. The Des Moines Heritage Trust has released its annual list of the city's seven most endangered historic buildings. The list is designed to put a spotlight on landmarks that are at risk and encourage preservation, redevelopment, and adaptive reuse rather than demolition. Trust leaders say that this year's buildings represent a variety of architectural styles and important chapters in Des Moines' history. Some of the buildings include Grant School on 23rd Street, the Market Building on Southeast 4th Street, the Woodland Cemetery Receiving Vault, and the Salvation Army Building on Court Avenue. Now, there was some good news. The Butler Building and the Jefferson Apartments were removed from the list after making significant progress towards rehabilitation. The full list and additional information is found at the Des Moines Heritage Trust website. That's the buzz this morning. Luke and Jeremy here on KIOA.
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0: 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It is the 90s at 9. And I saw an interview, and I'm going to be awful because I'm not going to remember who did it. It was one of the late night shows. I want to say Seth Meyers, but Dave Matthews was just on. And he was doing an interview just talking about kind of like what it was like in the 90s to be in a band.
1: Yeah.
0: And how he never ever thought that his band would do anything because, one, he's not cool. And it was in a time where it was like, you know, the grunge. So everyone was going to the Nirvanas and the Soundgardens. And then here comes Dave Matthews' band. He's like, no one should have ever come to our shows. We're very excited that they did, however. But he was also talking about how they wanted people to bootleg.
1: Yeah.
0: Like, he wanted people to come in and record the shows because that was how music got out to the masses back then.
1: That's how they got popular, really.
0: Yeah. You were either on the radio, which they really weren't a lot at the beginning because, again, of the grunge stuff. But, yeah, he was like, cassette tapes, man. Where are those now?
1: I was among those people who were trading Dave Matthews shows in college, mailing cassette tapes all over the country.
0: Well, now you would have to literally go to a museum to find the cassette player to play those on, because that happened to me once. My pick for 90s at 9 today, I'm going with some Dave Matthews Band. Not my normal thing, I know, but I do love this song. It's Crash Into Me, my pick for 90s at 9 on KIOA.

0: It's Des Moines' greatest hits, 93.3 KIOA, Luke and Jeremy's 90s at 9. Jeremy, there's another one of those sort of nostalgia festivals that has been announced.
1: Okay.
0: It's called the Dial-Up Festival.
1: I'm listening.
0: And it's only got 3 dates so far, but they say that there may be more. It's going to be in California, Arizona, and Texas. Okay. Here's the lineup. Nelly, Sugar Ray, Smash Mouth, Buck Cherry, Lit, Alien Ant Farm, Warren G, and some others.
1: Wow.
0: I'd go to this.
1: Wow.
0: This sounds fun.
1: They're shoving them all in there, aren't
0: they?
1: They
0: really do.
1: Huh.
0: And I love these nostalgia festivals, especially the ones that try to do it all in like one night.
1: Yeah.
0: Because it's just hit after hit after hit. And like each artist does like 20 to 30 minutes. And then you get your headliners who go, you know, 45 minutes to an hour.
1: But here's the thing. We need it to start at noon and be done by 8 o'clock.
0: Because it's our bedtime?
1: Yes.
0: I don't know, man. This is a good one. I might
1: that
0: stay up for
1: awesome.
0: This.
1: I don't know.
0: But again, Arizona, California, and Texas. So I'm going to have to do some traveling if I want to check this one out.
1: Well, Mark McGrath will make it happen. Don't worry.
0: Oh, yes. That's for sure. What does he say? Off the charts and forever in your hearts.
1: And he'll tell you where it was on the charts every time he plays it.
0: That's right. I still love Sugar Ray. Still one of my favorite bands. I will never apologize. Every morning is on Luke and Jeremy's 90s at 9 on KIOA.

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2: I'm just trying to be a nice guy. It's all. I don't want to look threatening, okay? I know that, you know, people are suspicious of just about everyone these days. And so when I go out on my walks and I'm by myself and I pass by, especially when it's a female by themselves, I do everything I can to not look threatening.
3: Mm-hmm.
2: I will not make weird eye contact until we're like, you know, pretty close. And even then when we do, I will give them a polite smile. I will make sure, I didn't mention this before, but I will make sure to give plenty of room. I don't try to like brush shoulders as we walk by. Like I'll walk in the grass if I have to.
3: I will just totally go the opposite side of the road.
2: I will make sure they see I have headphones in.
3: Okay.
2: I want to look as non-threatening as possible because I don't want anyone to feel uncomfortable in my presence.
3: Interesting.
2: But I want to know if that's normal or not.
3: Okay.
2: And maybe somebody else feels the same way I do. 515-244-4933. We'll get some texts here in just a second. First, let's talk to Stephanie up in Ames.
4: Okay, so first off, normal is relative. The word normal can be used in a variety of ways.
2: Sure.
4: Secondly, I do think that you're overthinking it, but I think we all know that you are a little bit of an overthinker, as am I.
3: Yeah.
4: The perspective I can give you as a woman, though, as someone who, like, walks trails and stuff, is that for me, at least, if someone on the trail doesn't make eye contact as we're passing, then I think that's weird.
2: Oh, great.
4: So,
3: okay, interesting.
4: I find that shadier than if someone is like, you know, just when you pass and like you said, when you get within a certain distance, you maybe make eye contact and give a polite smile. That I think is good because if you didn't do that, Then I would be on high alert. Like, oh, great, he's going to pass me and then attack me.
2: Oh, great.
3: But the fact that Luke is walking by looking everywhere except in your eyes with a weird grin on his face and pointing at his earbuds, that's not threatening?
4: it's not normal.
3: Not normal. We just go,
4: The eye contact and the polite smile, I think, is good because, at least for me, I would get nervous if someone didn't do that.
2: Now I'm sitting here thinking about even like how I'm smiling and making sure that I don't have like a Joker smile or something and intimidating, scary smile.
3: Having seen your smile, sometimes when you're trying to do it on purpose, like your genuine smile is good. But when you're trying to like, look at me, I'm smiling. It's scary.
2: Too much teeth?
3: Too much teeth. On our text line, you know you can always text us, 515-244-4933. Numbering in 0870 says, I'm a 57-year-old man and feel the exact same way as you, Luke. I walk on a lot of paths by myself, and there are always women out there by themselves. I always move far to the other side and smile and usually say good morning with a smile so they aren't creeped out by some guy in the middle of nowhere with them.
2: Mm-hmm.
3: Okay. Sometimes I feel like if you are saying good morning, I don't know, that kind of creeps me out a little bit too, but
2: I would worry how I said it,
3: right?
2: It might sound
3: weird.
2: Like you can say good morning and it can still sound threatening.
3: Yeah, sometimes I'm almost too friendly though, so that could be part of it. Believe it or not, me. Number ending in 2478 says, Luke, you need to just get a bike. This won't happen anymore.
2: Yes, because then I can get past them even faster.
3: There you go.
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1: Tomorrow on the show, it is another edition of Kill It and Grill It with Jarini's dad. Looking forward to talking to him post Father's Day. Mm-hmm. I think it's fun that your mom spent Father's Day with you.
2: Yeah.
1: Tomorrow on the show, it is another edition of Kill It and Grill It with Jarini's dad. Looking forward to talking to him post Father's Day. Mm-hmm. I think it's fun that your mom spent Father's Day with you.
2: Yeah, she was in town over the weekend. Dad just had his knee replaced, so he can't really do a lot at the moment.
1: That's true, yeah.
2: So I did the typical, we have a tradition, I call and sing.
1: What do you sing to him?
2: Happy Father's Day to you. Oh. Happy Father's Day to you. And he sings with me. It's fun.
1: Oh, well, that's nice.
2: Yeah.
1: It's a nice little tradition.
2: So that is about as far as we go. Happy Father's Day.
1: All right. So we will talk with Jarini's dad tomorrow, plus another chance for you to win tickets to Adventureland with Beat Luke or Jarini. That is tomorrow. Hunter is in next. Enjoy your day.
2: Okay, bye.
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6: So apparently, Luke, you told me it is officially summer now.
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6: But it feels very spring-like because of all of the rain that we've been having lately.
7: It really does.
6: And today we might not have any. There could still be a sprinkle at some point later today. But other than that, it should be partly cloudy. High of around 76. Tonight, mostly clear. There you go. That's nice. Low around 58. But then tomorrow, rain is still here. Increasing clouds, late isolated showers, and a high near 78.
8: 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My morning is not complete unless I get some Luke and Jeremy.

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0: Des Moines' greatest hits, 93.3 KIOA. Hey, good morning. I'm Hunter. Hope you had a wonderful Father's Day weekend. I think we should celebrate dads more. In fact, dad jokes are awesome. Studies show that dad jokes are good for you. 18% of people say the joke, I am on a seafood diet, I see food and I eat it, is the best dad joke. More than 50% of people say their dad is one of the funniest people they know. My dad had a great sense of humor. So I decided, let's do another dad joke. I mean, I know it's the day after, but let's do it. Why did the coffee file a police report? Because it got mugged.
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Luke and Jeremy in the morning. 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
17: KCCI Storm Team 8 forecast, partly cloudy today with a slight chance of a sprinkle later on. Today's high near 76, mostly clear tonight, low down to 58. Tomorrow we'll see some increasing clouds and late isolated showers with a high near 78.
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And number one, of course, Toy Story 5. From Top Gun, it's Kenny Loggins in Danger

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0: Des Moines Greatest Hits, 93.3 KIOA. I'm Hunter, and tonight's Powerball is up to $312 million. That's a huge jackpot. Tomorrow night's Mega Millions, $467 million. And I got to share the story. Out of Florida at a Walmart, this cashier hid a winning lottery ticket receipt from an elderly man. Excuse me, how low do you go? So this guy goes to the store. He asks the cashier how to claim his $2,700 prize. 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She printed off his receipt and kept it. Luckily, the elderly man returned to the store in search of his receipt. The store manager reviewed security video, called police, and she was charged with felony grand theft.
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Luke and Jeremy's breakfast tour continues. They're going to be an early bird in the East Village this Wednesday morning from 6 to 10. 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
10: KCCI Storm Team 8 forecast, partly cloudy today. There's a slight chance for a sprinkle later on. Today's high near 76. Tonight's low down to 58 with mostly clear skies. Tomorrow's high 78. Increasing clouds and a chance of a late afternoon isolated shower.
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Caitlin Clark and Angel Reese, they're rivals. They poured their heart and soul into the game on the court, and they were seen Saturday, you know, mouthing some words, if you will. Sadly, the Fever lost to the Dream, 113-96.

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When I'm in the Skywalk, I like to pretend I'm a gerbil running through a toilet paper tube. In other news, I'm weird. 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

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Be careful what you're throwing away. Metro Waste Authority warning of lithium-ion battery fires at landfills. You don't realize, but these lithium-ion batteries are in everything from phones to headphones, massage guns, power

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Guess whose birthday it is today? Ms. Cyndi Lauper. She's turning 73 years young. Here's Time After Time, Des Moines' greatest hits, 93.3 KIOA.

strawberry shortcake. 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

0: Des Moines' greatest hits, 93.3 KIOA. Hey there, I'm Hunter, and World Cup soccer action, if you're watching or not watching. I mean, USA men's national team, we beat Australia 2-0 in the World Cup. And with that, the United States secured a spot in the knockout round. We're going to play Turkey Thursday night, I think, in Los Angeles, SoFi Stadium. And by the way, so we have a lot of visitors in this here United States of America because of World Cup, and it seems that they seem to be fascinated with our ranch dressing. Of all the things to be enamored about in America, ranch dressing seems to be the condiment, if you will, that they're enamored with. And so much so that everybody keeps trying to take it home with them. But TSA is like, hey, that's a liquid. They say ranch dressing counts as a liquid. And some World Cup fans are trying to sneak Hidden Valley Ranch bottles on planes in their carry-on bags. Kraft has seen this problem. They've seen all the fans and their reactions. And you know what? They're jumping on it. They say, stay tuned. They're trying to create TSA-compliant ranch. Now, I thought that was just the powder in the packet.
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We've got another Zoo Brew. 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
20: KCCI Storm Teammate forecast. Got a partly cloudy Monday happening. We do have a slight chance of a sprinkle later on today. Today's high near 76. Sprinkles! Tonight, mostly clear with a low around 58. Increasing clouds tomorrow. Got a late isolated shower possible with a high near 78.
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things, too. There's that Ottumwa guy who owns a dog walking business, but he's also walking shelter dogs as well. That's a lot of walking. But he finds the time, and maybe we can, too. It's Be Kind Day.

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Luke and Jeremy's breakfast tour continues this Wednesday from 6 to 10. They're going to be at Early Bird in the East Village.

0: 93.3 KIOA. I'm Hunter. A College World Series comes down to tonight. Someone's going to be crowned the winner. Oklahoma won on Saturday. North Carolina won yesterday. So tonight, winner takes all in Omaha. We got a couple of players in the game. For North Carolina, Cooper Nicholson played at Dowling Catholic. And for Oklahoma, Miles Davis, he played at Marion High. And then Nate Smithberg is from Libertyville.
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I'm Hunter, and you know what helps me get through Monday? 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
20: KCCI Storm Team 8 forecast. We got a partly cloudy day going on with a slight chance of a sprinkle later on. Today's high 76. 58 our low tonight with mostly clear skies. Some more clouds rolling in tomorrow. There's also a chance of a late isolated shower and the high near 78.

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Funny thing about this song is that Corey Hart recorded it in the UK, and he said during the recording sessions it rained every day and he never had a chance to wear his sunglasses.

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It's KIOA. Luke and Jeremy's breakfast tour continues Wednesday morning. We're going to be at Early Bird in the East Village downtown starting at 6 a.m. Get in on the hash holes. I love them. 93.3 KIOA.

0: Des Moines' greatest hits, 93.3 KIOA. Well, today we lost another icon today. Clive Davis died at the age of 94, and boy, did he touch the music industry. He touched Whitney Houston, yeah, with three number one songs, including a song you just heard, The Greatest Love of All. And boy, did he produce and manage a lot of top-tier artists like Barry Manilow, Jennifer Hudson, of course, Whitney Houston, you just heard, and Aretha Franklin. Boy, I mean, the list goes on and on. He won Grammys, he was inducted into the Rock and Roll Hall of Fame, and he did all this without being a musician, being inducted to the Rock and Roll Hall of Fame. So that just tells you the power and the magnitude that he had in the music industry. Clive Davis, dead at the age of 94, with 93.3 KIOA.
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A big happy birthday shout out today to Donita Wellings of Oskaloosa. 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

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Tonight, Throwback Nation with Tony Lorino. Don't want to miss the show. 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And, of course, if it's your birthday and you're part of Tony's birthday club, you can win cash on your birthday with KIOA.

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19: Boy, did we get lots of rain over the weekend. Boy, especially in southern Iowa, it was just a downpour in Lake Rathbun. Here's the KCCI Storm Teammate forecast. Few clouds going to hang around this afternoon into this evening. 58 for a low tomorrow. Partly cloudy, high 78. And partly cloudy Wednesday, warming things up to 81. It's 77 on 93.3 KIOA.
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Des Moines' greatest hits, 93.3. It's KIOA. Lionel Richie on Wednesday, he's going to be hooking up with Earth, Wind, and Fire. They're going to be doing a big concert in St. Paul on Wednesday night. Boy, what a great show. All night long.

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Tomorrow morning, 7:40 with Luke and Jeremy. What's the greatest fast food ever created? Well, back in the day, I used to love the McDonald's hot apple pie. It was so good. Yes! 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

0: I'm Tony Jones, Des Moines Traffic Control. No wrecks or stalls to get in your way. That is great news as this Monday afternoon commute gets underway. We're looking at excellent speeds on both 235 as well as 141. Now, if you're taking that Grimes exit just off of 141, you're going to find a lot of construction hanging things up. This is west of 141. Another construction zone you need to be aware of is that closure of Woodland at 24th. That's going to reopen at 7 tomorrow morning. And that's your smile-powered traffic from Delta Dental of Iowa for your smile, for your health, for your community.
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Good afternoon. I'm Jimmy Wright. Here's Mr. Mister with Kyrie.

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3: I'm Tony Jones, Des Moines Traffic Control. We're looking at delays. This is outside the metro now. It's construction related. It's eastbound I-80 out by that Newton exit. You're going to find speeds drop down into the single digits. Now, as far as the metro ride goes, north and eastbound 8035 from the West Mix up towards University is the heaviest stretch. A little bit of good news, 235 wide open between each mix. And that's your Smile Powered traffic from Delta Dental of Iowa for your smile, for your health, for your community.
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19: Your KCCI Storm TV forecast. Tonight, it's going to be one of those nights. Open up the windows and just let that breeze flow through the house, right? 58 for a low. And tomorrow, partly cloudy with a high of 78 and warming things up to 81 on Wednesday. It's 78 on KIOA.
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You like what you hear? Well, you might as well take us along with you. 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

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Celebrating a birthday today. Happy birthday. And you're going to be celebrating a birthday with these famous people. Meryl Streep has a birthday today. Cyndi Lauper and Lindsay Wagner. You know, the bionic woman.

0: I'm Tony Jones, Des Moines Traffic Control. We're looking at slowdowns that could catch you off guard right now. They're in the northbound lanes of 35, just north of that East Mix, making your way up towards Oralabor. 235, pretty good shape both in and out of downtown. North and eastbound, 8035. Out there on the west side, pretty slow before you get to University. South and westbounders on 8035, it's heavy. Making that approach to Douglas, down to Hickman. And that's your smile-powered traffic from Delta Dental of Iowa. For your smile, for your health, for your community.
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Des Moines' greatest hits, 93.3 KIOA. Hey, I want you to join us for breakfast Wednesday morning. Luke and Journey's breakfast tour, it makes another stop again downtown East Village. Hey, early bird, we're going to be there. We want to see you there bright and early. Get in on the breakfast specials. Of course, they've got the Cinnabobs. I love those. Those are really good. Assholes, too. They're all for $9.33. We'll see you at Early Bird Wednesday.

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You know, after a very long week, only one way to really unwind, let the hair down, and have some fun. Join me Friday at 5 for Jimmy's Weekend Kickoff. 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
3: 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We have a couple different trouble spots right now, and they're both right around those Mixmasters. Now, out there on the west side, we've got a crash coming in. This is westbound 235, right at that ramp as you're trying to get on to 8035. Now, up by that east mix, it sounds like we have a broken down vehicle on the ramp out there as you're trying to make your way onto eastbound I-80. And that's your smile-powered traffic from Delta Dental of Iowa, for your smile, for your health, for your community.
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6: Here's your KCCI Storm Team May forecast. Another beautiful evening ahead. 58 for overnight low. And tomorrow, partly cloudy, 78. And partly cloudy on Wednesday with a high of 81.
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0: Des Moines' greatest hits, 93.3 KIOA. I'm Jimmy Wright. Thank you so much for listening to KIOA this afternoon. Well, it looks like Iowa State University, well, they're going to follow the trend that most universities are doing right now, trying to generate revenue. Iowa State will be selling alcohol at football games and basketball games this upcoming year. They're trying to increase their revenue, so they're going to be selling beer, they're going to be selling wine, and prepared cocktails at basketball and football games this year. So, Red Solo Cup, I drink you up. Let's have a party.
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Des Moines' greatest hits, 93.3. It's KIOA. Wipe the sleep out of your eyes Wednesday morning, okay? And meet us down at Early Bird in East Village. It's Luke and Jared's breakfast tour. Yes, great breakfast specials going on. And, of course, we would love to see you there having a little fun before we go to work. All happening at Early Bird Wednesday with KIOA.

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Well, today, it's Onion Rings Day. Do you like the real thin onion rings, or do you like the big fat ones? Yeah, I like the big fat onion rings. That's me. Well, tonight, with Tony Lorino on Throwback Nation, what kind of onion rings do you like? Well, we'll find out what the poll says tonight. 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